And we're also going to hear from, well, other artists as well. We're going to hear from Bertie Bush, Max Davey, Meg Murray. We're going to hear from Peace Fortress, Sweet Lita, Trainwreck Boyfriend, and whatever else we can squeeze into this next hour here. We're also going to hear one more live from the Homies performance from Michael Anthony Greta. If you might remember that he won for Song of the Year, we're going to hear him performing that song, the award-winning song, at the Homie Awards. And of course, that is courtesy of our sponsor, Subaru of America, the presenting sponsor of the Homie Awards 2026. That is coming up this hour. Going to kick things off here with another artist. Played her for years on the show, and she is also taking part in the Ladybug Festival on Saturday. Max Davey is her name, D-A-V-E-Y. You can find out more about her if you go to maxdavey.net. And she has quite a busy week ahead of her. In addition to Ladybug Festival on Saturday, the night before, she's going to be at Lot 323 in Woodbury, New Jersey. And then earlier in the day on Saturday, she's going to be at West Philly Porch Fest. Then she's coming to Wilmington for Ladybug Music Festival in the evening. And then, on June 11th, she's going to be at Johnny Brenda's in Philly. Again, go to maxdavey.net. But here she is with a song that she released last year. It's called Maria. This is Max Davey, Hometown Heroes on Delaware Public Media.

Hometown Heroes on Delaware Public Media. That artist's name is Birdie Bush, since Birdie, B-I-R-D-I-E, and Bush, B-U-S-C-H. The song is called Grounded, and played Birdie before, I believe, when Lisa Schaefer was my guest, and she brought in a whole list of her favorite artists, and played, I think Birdie was one of those that she played, and that was my introduction, but now we can all get to meet and hear Birdie. She's going to be taking part in the Ladybug Festival on Saturday in Wilmington. She's a Philly musician, and seems like she has a great band that works with her and various musicians and all. That song, again, is called Grounded. It's originally from her latest album called Night Blooming, which came out last year, 2025. But then the song, it's a remix by Chet Del Campo. And Birdie says that she was excited to hand the song to Chet because I love how he treats recordings like sonic collage, bringing playful reimagining to it all. I like the way she words that. Go to EmilyBirdieBush.com, and you can see all of her music and her gigs and everything there. And you can also support her or subscribe to her on Patreon. You can do that there, or go to her site on Bandcamp, where you can also buy her music. June 5th, Birdie is playing a So Far Sound show in Philly, along with our friends Love Said the Commander. Now, a band that is brand new to the show, they're called Nidishu, N-D-I-C-H-U. The song is called Bitter Philosophy, and they're a nine-piece Philly funk, soul, R&B, world music fusion band. Yes, say all those genres five times fast. And they're fronted by Liz Nidishu. She is from Kenya originally. They're playing the Ladybug Festival on Saturday and some upcoming shows. They're going to be at Downingtown Summer Jam in Downingtown, PA on June 13th. And then looking ahead a little further, on August 7th, they're going to be playing the Mount Cuba Center in Hokeson, Delaware. Go to Nidishu.com. Here's Nidishu, and the song is called Bitter Philosophy, Hometown Heroes on Delaware Public Media.

0: Hometown Heroes on Delaware Public Media. That is a band that they are no strangers to Wilmington, and they are no strangers to the Ladybug Festival. That is Sweet Lita, and yes, they have played the festival, as well as other gigs in the area. They are from Annapolis, Maryland, but they've kind of made a second home up here over the years. The song is called Try to Hold On, and it's the title track from their latest EP. And you can go see more about them if you go to sweetlita.com, and Lita is spelled L-E-D-A. On June 4th, they're going to be at the Annapolis Town Center. Well, in Annapolis, of course. This next artist is also from Annapolis, coincidentally, and is new to Hometown Heroes, but she is also playing the Ladybug Festival on Saturday. Her name is Meg Murray. It's from a live album she released. You can get it on Bandcamp. It's called Live at Ram's Head on Stage. The song is called Arrow. And again, her name is Meg Murray, Hometown Heroes on Delaware Public Media.
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0: Hometown Heroes on Delaware Public Media. Well, you guessed it. That is another artist that is playing at the Ladybug Festival on Saturday. That is Trainwreck Boyfriend. The song is called Checkmate. And that single came out last year, but it's from the album, their self-titled album, which they released in January of this year, 2026. And again, yes, Trainwreck Boyfriend, they're going to be playing at the Ladybug Festival. In fact, they're doing kind of the same thing that Max Davey is doing on Saturday. They're going to be playing West Philly Porch Fest earlier in the day. Then they're coming down to Wilmington for Ladybug Festival in the evening. And then you can see them. They're going to be playing June 9th. They're going to be the featured act at the open mic at Milk Boy in Philly. And, and then they're off to New York for the gig a little later in June. Go to trainwreckboyfriend.com to see everything. Oh, all good things about Trainwreck Boyfriend. Well, Hometown Heroes is sponsored in part by the Delaware Division of the Arts in partnership with the National Endowment for the Arts. And we do appreciate that. And here is one more Ladybug Festival artist, Emily Moses McNatt. She is from Dover, Delaware, but she's going to be up here in Wilmington on Saturday for the Ladybug Festival. Here's her song, Come Out of the Shadows. It's her latest single. And you can find out more about her. You can keep up with her if you go to EmilyMosesMcNatt.com.
1: Get rid of the guilt. 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

0: Hometown Heroes on Delaware Public Media. Again, that is Emily Moses McNatt and Come Out of the Shadows. You can see her at the Lady Buck Festival on Saturday. Yes. We'll be right back with another Live at the Homies performance from Michael Anthony Gretto, courtesy of Subaru of America, the presenting sponsor of the Homie Awards 2026.
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1: Well, that was Michael Anthony Gretto performing the song that ended up winning for Song of the Year at the Homie Awards a few weeks ago, Could You Ever Love Again? That was all courtesy of Subaru of America, the presenting sponsor of the Homie Awards 2026. And all right, let's do a couple more Ladybug Festival artists. This first one is Strays and Misfits out of West Grove, PA. This is their song called Thinking About Overthinking from the album Cats Don't Like Us. 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

Hometown Heroes on Delaware Public Media. Her name is Sophia Devitt. It's Sophia with an F. Devitt is D-E-V-I-T-T. And yes, she is another artist playing the Ladybug Festival on Saturday. There's her song called Restless. Well, and Ladybug Eve, the night before, which would be Friday, our friend Brendan McGeehan, he and his band Peace Fortress, well, they're going to be celebrating their brand new album. The album is actually out now. The album is called Magic Number, but they're having a release show Friday night at the Falzer Club in the East Falls section of Philly. And to see more about Brendan and all of his various projects, you can go to BrendanMcGeehan.com. Brendan with an A. McGeehan is M-C-G-E-E-H-A-N. And from said album, Magic Number, this is Peace Fortress and Puerto Escondido. Hometown Heroes on Delaware Public Media.

Hometown Heroes on Delaware Public Media. That is the band Low Priestess, and the song is called Today Could Be Someday, which you can find on Bandcamp, and you can also find the band on Facebook, and Lo-Priestess. And you can see Low Priestess is going to be playing at Johnny Brenda's in Philly on June 4th. It's part of the album release show for Aaron Fox. Also on the bill that night will be Kelsey Court and the Swigs, and our good friend John Fay, and Those Meddling Kids. All right, this next guy is an old friend of Hometown Heroes, Mariano Melilla. This is his latest single, and he is all over the place lately. Let's see. On Friday night, Mariano is going to be at Paradise Grill in Long Neck, Delaware. On June 6th, now he's actually in Ohio, if you're going to have to be out there. On June 11th, he's going to be at the Queen in Wilmington. On June 12th, he's going to be at Betsy Ross Restaurant and Bar in Smyrna. And on the 13th, he's going to be up in Langhorne, PA at Sandy's Beef and Ale. For all that and more, you can go to marianomalia.com, Mariano Melilla, M-A-L-L-I-A. Here he is with Thank You, parentheses, Shape of Me, Hometown Heroes on Delaware Public Media.

0: Hometown Heroes on Delaware Public Media. That is Shug Daniels. That is her latest single, Brand New Day. And I mentioned this earlier, but if you're looking for something to do on Memorial Day tomorrow, if you're listening to this show on Sunday night, that is, Shug is taking part in the Memorial Day concert happening at Old Sweets Church in Philly. Well, also, quick thanks to our sponsors. Hometown Heroes is sponsored in part by the Delaware Division of the Arts in partnership with the National Endowment for the Arts. Have a great week, everyone. See you next Sunday night.
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6: This is American Roots for Memorial Day weekend, celebrating the National Endowment for the Arts National Heritage Fellows of the year gone by and beyond. As our country gears up to celebrate its 250th birthday, we celebrate the great traditional musicians, storytellers, artisans, and cultural advocates who have received our nation's highest honor in the folk arts. Coming up this hour, visits with the 2025 honorees, including a Creole French musician, a Haitian dancer and drummer, a Japanese folk dancer, a bit and spur maker, a Lakota artist, and a Ukrainian choral and bandura ensemble. We'll also hear music from some of our favorite fellows from years past. First up, it's Mexican folk costume maker and dancer Carmen Barón.

0: this tradition of folklorico, it will continue. It's something that I really come from my heart. When I accomplish one dress, I feel, okay, I want to do another one.
1: ...2025 Heritage Fellow Carmen Barón. Steve Tamayo is a Sichanggu Lakota artist and educator with family origins from the Rosebud Reservation in South Dakota, based now in Omaha, Nebraska. His art, including painted buffalo robes and intricate traditional regalia, depicts the history and culture of his people. Tamayo shares his knowledge of art and culture through the Nebraska Arts Council, Omaha Public Schools Native Indigenous-Centered Education Program, and his own nonprofit, Blue Bird Cultural Initiative, that offers free classes and educational materials on the Rosebud Reservation and nationwide.
2: I don't like restrictions placed upon me. I want to have that freedom. Art is my savior. My reconnection to who I am. We're in the lands of the Umaha people, city's namesake, Omaha. Umaha means the people against the current. What I specialize in is the traditional art form of the plains people. The complexities within our art form is right in front of us. What is the symbology? What are the symbols and what do they truly mean? This way of life had many restrictions placed upon it. And so if we became practitioners of our indigenous ways, then we were persecuted. We're trying to pick up the fragments.

0: Until I Die, the legendary Ingram Metz from their 2020 album, Take a Look in the Book, which was recorded over 3 days in Richmond. Most songs on the album were done in one take to capture the spirit of the group's powerful live performances. Our program is produced in collaboration with colleagues in the School of Liberal Arts at Tulane University, with support from the National Endowment for the Arts, the National Council for the Traditional Arts, the New Orleans Tourism and Cultural Fund, and Jim Hart in Chicago. I'm Nick Spitzer, and this is American Roots from PRX, Public Radio Exchange.
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0: This is American Roots, celebrating the National Endowment for the Arts Heritage Fellows. It's the nation's highest honor in the folk and traditional arts. This hour, we'll hear live performances and conversation with past fellows, plus a glimpse into the historic Clifton Chenier box set, released in early 2026 for the late King of Zydeco's 100th birthday. First up, it's a 2010 NEA Heritage Fellow, Del McCurry, from Western North Carolina. His family migrated in 1941 to central Pennsylvania near York. He is a beloved figure in bluegrass with a family band including sons Ronnie on mandolin and Rob on banjo. Let's go to the stage at the 80th National Folk Festival 2021 in Salisbury, Maryland, where the silver-haired bluegrass hero Del McCurry held forth.

Thank you, folks. All right, we're going to do this and we're going to have all aboard.

0: Yeah.
1: On stage with percussionist and singer Siddiqui Kande, a Mande and French-speaking musician who received the National Heritage Award in 2007. Joined by New Orleanian Dr. Michael White on clarinet, who received the award in 2008. And we are back with Louisiana Creole Zydeco music from another Heritage Fellow, the late King of Zydeco, Clifton Chenier, in a minute on American Roots.
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1: This is American Roots, celebrating the NEA National Heritage Fellows. The late Zydeco King, Clifton Chenier, received the award back in 1984. Earlier this year, Smithsonian Folkways Records worked with its Arhuli collection to celebrate the 100th anniversary of Chenier's birth, including his landmark tracks and unissued songs, accompanied by a 160-page book of photos, posters, and liner note essays. We'll hear some of those tracks, starting with his iconic song, Zydeco e Passale, or Snap Beans and No Salt, referring to hard times and just getting by. The late King of Zydeco, Clifton Chenier, on American Roots.
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5: 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On the next Snap Judgment, silence speaks. 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
3: Hi, I'm Ravenna Koenig, the West Coast Bureau Chief for NPR. 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NPR also has bureau chiefs for the Northeast, the South, the Midwest, and the Mountain West, not to mention more than 240 member stations across the country.
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3: My name is Jasmine Garst, and I'm an immigration correspondent for NPR. 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
5: This is 1A. I'm Jen White. We're revisiting a conversation from April about why it's important for all of us to feel like we matter. We spoke to Jennifer Wallace, author of the book Mattering, The Secret to a Life of Deep Connection and Purpose. Also with us, Dr. Rebecca Neusberger Goldstein. She's a former professor of philosophy and the author of The Mattering Instinct, How Our Deepest Longing Drives Us.

0: One of the divisions that's most notable here is the division between the Republican professional class, professional political class, and the quote unquote establishment and the voting base. And I think there's a real temptation to see this as kind of a left-right or right-center-right, if you will, division among voters. But the big division here is between, if you let me get, you know, academic for a moment, between elites and the base of the party. Elites unhappy, feel like Paxton is not the best candidate. But I think we're probably going to find out tomorrow that at least the sliver of the electorate that shows up for a runoff doesn't agree with that.
1: Well, it sure looks as if Paxton thinks that it's a left-right issue. Tallarico, you have told us, is competitive in the polls against both Cornyn and Paxton. But Paxton is, you know, has nicknamed him Tofu Tallarico and claiming that he's a vegan, you know, after he ordered a meatless taco. Like, woo, you know, that will really not go over well in the state. I mean, obviously, that's how Paxton is trying to position him.
0: Yeah, I mean, look, the general election is a completely different universe. And so I think two things about that quickly are that, one, the general election polling we're seeing now mostly, I think, or at least in a big to a significant degree, reflects the divisions among Republicans.
1: And briefly,
0: and we will see much more of a left-right race by the time we get to the fall.
1: James Henson, director of the nonpartisan research group, the Texas Politics Project at the University of Texas at Austin. We will be back in touch with you. Thank you so much.
0: Thanks for having me. It's great to be on.
1: And thank you all for being with us. Much more ahead here and now.
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1: It's Here and Now. Power outages are increasing as climate change drives more severe weather events across the country. Lines buried underground are significantly more reliable than overhead power lines. But only about a fifth of the country's lines are buried. In northern Michigan, some utilities are trying to change that. Vivian Lau reports from Interlaken Public Radio.
12: 1 year ago, a devastating ice storm in northern Michigan knocked down trees and utility poles and took out power for thousands. 74-year-old Dave Whiting in Lewiston remembers the sounds.
13: You sit in the house and you hear cracking, and you're always wondering how big of a branch and where it's going to fall because you can't see nothing.
12: In the middle of the blackout, Dave had heart trouble and had to go to the hospital. His wife, Wanda, says the drive was dark and scary. Driving the same route today, she points to the utility poles.
14: These were all down. Everything was down. These poles are all broken, snapped.
12: Wanda's husband thankfully made it to the hospital, but the power in the area didn't come back on for another 2 weeks.
14: I still can't get over how astonished I was, how much we rely on

0: it's a social encyclical, a social teaching encyclical. It's how the antidote to all of this is to have, you know, humans directing these things together. Not again, transhumanism is a boutique invention and solution for a few powerful people. And that is a real theme in this encyclical. The Pope is saying, we have the powerful who are, you know, starting wars. We have the powerful who are amassing all the wealth to themselves. We have a few who are amassing all the power to themselves. No. He says we have to return to relationships and a more communitarian approach to our common humanity, whether you're a believer or not.
1: Right. He says we must remember humanity flourishes not despite limitations like illness or disability, but often by living through them. David Gibson, the director of the Center on Religion and Culture at Fordham University, thank you so much.
0: Thank you. It's great to be here.
1: And we have a lot more ahead on this Memorial Day. Thank you for choosing to be here with us. Much more coming up here and now.
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1: It's Here and Now, and this Memorial Day we open a window on the process of grieving a loved one, which for author Geraldine Brooks didn't really start until 3 years after the very sudden death of her husband, acclaimed writer and journalist Tony Horwitz, who died unexpectedly on a street in Washington, D.C. in 2019. Just like that, he was 60. He, who had been impossibly alive, covering stories from sniper pits in Sarajevo, boats under fire in Beirut Harbor, ducking rifle fire covering the Romanian Revolution. The two often reported in combat zones together. We spoke to Tony over the years, including this 2008 interview about his book, A Voyage Long and Strange, Rediscovering the New World, written after he realized that he didn't know what happened between Columbus's sail in 1492 and Jamestown's founding 100 years later.
14: Well, it's just strange the way we remember our history. It's almost as if we remember it in units from school, a unit on Columbus in 1492, and then we sort of leap ahead to the Pilgrims and then founding fathers.
1: Right.
14: And these huge periods in between just end up being really blank.
1: Back then, Tony embarked on a journey to fill in those blanks. And so then did Geraldine after his sudden death. But first, she had to deal with unsympathetic hospital workers as she tried to find his body, an uncaring insurance company which canceled her insurance, and her two sons dealing with their grief. Then, 3 years later, Geraldine, born and raised in Australia, finally retreated to remote Flinders Island in northeast Tasmania, where she could set free the howl that has become the beast in the basement of my heart. Her memoir about her year of grief is Memorial Days. It's now out in paperback. I spoke to Geraldine last year and started by asking her how it felt to hear Tony in those old recordings, like the one we just played.

0: two things about that quickly are that, one, the general election polling we're seeing now mostly, I think, or at least in a big to a significant degree, reflects the divisions among Republicans.
1: And briefly,
0: and we will see much more of a left-right race by the time we get to the fall.
1: James Henson, director of the nonpartisan research group, the Texas Politics Project at the University of Texas at Austin. We will be back in touch with you. Thank you so much.
0: Thanks for having me. It's great to be on.
1: And thank you all for being with us. Much more ahead here and now.
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1: It's Here and Now. Power outages are increasing as climate change drives more severe weather events across the country. Lines buried underground are significantly more reliable than overhead power lines. But only about a fifth of the country's lines are buried. In northern Michigan, some utilities are trying to change that. Vivian Lau reports from Interlaken Public Radio.
13: 1 year ago, a devastating ice storm in northern Michigan knocked down trees and utility poles and took out power for thousands. 74-year-old Dave Whiting in Lewiston remembers the sounds.
14: You sit in the house and you hear cracking, and you're always wondering how big of a branch and where it's going to fall because you can't see nothing.
13: In the middle of the blackout, Dave had heart trouble and had to go to the hospital. His wife, Wanda, says the drive was dark and scary. Driving the same route today, she points to the utility poles.
15: These were all down. Everything was down. These poles are all broken, snapped.
13: Wanda's husband thankfully made it to the hospital, but the power in the area didn't come back on for another 2 weeks.
15: I still can't get over how astonished I was how much we rely on street lights.
13: More than a year later, people are still recovering from the ice storm, one of the worst to ever hit the region. It was a reminder of how Michigan's aging grid is vulnerable to extreme weather. The state sees some of the longest power outages in the country, and climate change could make that worse. Research suggests northern Michigan will see more freezing rain instead of snow and more destructive ice storms. The local electric utility says it's trying to prepare for that future. Going forward, it will bury all new power lines underground.
16: There's reliability benefits for our membership because it's going to help prevent outages over the long term.
13: Sherry Culver is chief operating officer for Great Lakes Energy Cooperative in northern Michigan. Storms are less likely to damage underground lines. But right now, less than a quarter of the utility's lines are buried. That's because it's really expensive. Culver says it can cost 3 to 5 times more to bury a line than stringing it overhead.
16: I mean, you could bury all the electric lines if you had the financial resources to do so.
13: It can cost $400,000 per mile in Michigan to bury existing lines, utilities say. It requires tearing up roads. And underground lines are hard to repair.

Correspondent for the New York Times speaking from Ituri province. The line, as you could hear, was slightly going in and out and fluctuating and so on. But then again, he's in a very remote place and bringing us news, which we think is important that you hear from the source, as it were, exactly where it's all happening. Declan Walsh from the New York Times.

0: People attacked Ebola treatment centers in the Democratic Republic of Congo. They want bodies returned for a ritual honoring the dead,
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0: How to handle remains that are contagious. 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
3: Hey, it's Ray from Car Talk. 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
4: You're listening to NewsHour. When the Pope asks for your help, you give it. Well, that's what Professor Anna Rowlands thought when the Vatican asked for her input into a document it was drafting on artificial intelligence. The professor studies Catholic social thought and practice at Durham University in the UK, and the document that the Vatican was working on is an encyclical, an official letter describing church doctrine. And Pope Leo XIV has launched this encyclical with Christopher Ola, the co-founder of the artificial intelligence company Anthropic. And the professor, I should say, that we're speaking to now, was there as well at the launch. And so I asked her, what is the Pope actually saying about AI?
5: It's basically saying that we're standing at a crossroads, that these are tools which are fundamentally shaping the way that we think, our mindsets, and also various aspects of our social relationships and our economic world. And they want us to pause. They want us to think very deeply about the kind of human values and vision that lies at the heart of it, to protect us so that human beings remain human and tools remain tools, and that those tools serve genuinely common good ends.
4: Can you just help us understand what does being a Catholic, you know, what can the Catholic Church bring to this that all the journalists writing their columns and everyone else looking at it, you know, can't bring?
5: Well, two things. One is obviously you're secular journalists, and so you have to report, as it were, from a kind of plurality of worldviews and a place of a degree of neutrality, whereas the Catholic Church is standing in a position where it's able to make a particular set of claims about human life, and it doesn't seek to impose those on others, but it says we believe that human beings are created by a creator who is not us, we don't make ourselves, and that we have a kind of infinite value, we have an inalienable dignity, and that there are certain things about how you order a human life in this world that are kind of non-negotiable. Like, you shouldn't use power as domination over other people. No human being is just a profit unit at the end of the day, a kind of tool of efficiency, but they have a deep value, whoever they are. And really interestingly, this document says very clearly that we stand in a moment right now where the Pope thinks we're normalizing the idea of violence and conflict as just basic to the human condition, and that we're, in a sense, not pausing to see how quickly we're adopting that mindset. So he's basically saying, from a faith perspective, he can stand on the world stage and say, disarm your words, disarm your tech, and disarm your politics.
4: But when he says pause and think, I mean, that's not the way it's going to work, is it? Because all these massive, you know, multi-trillion dollar companies are all wanting to crack on, and some of the governments are with them, and very little resistance. So will his appeal work?
5: I think what he's saying is a lot of this conversation that's driving the future of tech is happening in private, for-profit spaces where power about decisions is held in the hands of a few wealthy individuals. And I would say largely wealthy men, not entirely, but, you know, there is a kind of gendered dimension to some of this as well. So I think the reality is the Pope is saying we need a space where we think together outside of those private boardroom spaces so that all of us are stakeholders in that conversation, and that we pause and ask vision and

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5: On a Monday, it's All Things Considered from NPR News. I'm Mary Louise Kelly. There's a month-old ceasefire between Israel and Lebanon, but Israel's military has been crossing the border and using bulldozers to demolish houses in southern Lebanon, including the homes of U.S. citizens. Residents barred from the area have resorted to searching satellite images to find out if their homes are gone. NPR's Jaina Raff and Jawad Rizilla bring us this report.
6: The images unfold slowly on Mazen Farah's phone. Satellite views of the southern Lebanese village of Yaroun. A bit fuzzy, but still clear enough to see what's happening.
7: So this is what we saw from the satellite. So It shows that it has been destroyed.
6: He first downloaded the image 3 days ago. Yeah. It showed the two-story stone house his father built after years of working in the Gulf was gone. Israel invaded South Lebanon in March amid renewed fighting with Hezbollah. It launched airstrikes and displaced hundreds of thousands of residents who were prevented from even visiting. After a ceasefire last month, it sent in bulldozers to demolish more buildings, saying it was targeting Hezbollah infrastructure.
7: This is the church, and this is the part that was completely destroyed a couple of days ago, completely wiped out.
6: It's risky even for people in neighboring villages to take video of Yaroun. So residents have pooled their money to try to get high-resolution satellite images from commercial providers.
7: Either somebody, each time someone will buy it, or we get to have the funds in a certain account and try to buy it.
6: Each image they obtain costs at least $112. In Mazen Farah's apartment in Beirut, his 75-year-old father, Hanna Farah, has only a photo of his former home with its terracotta roof and roses in the garden. We worked hard to build the house and raise our children, he says. Mazen Farah said he had security cameras running constantly around the house. None showed any fighters. Jarius Saloum, a municipality employee, built a three-bedroom home in Yaroun 10 years ago. On the day we meet him at Farah's house, his home was still standing, according to the images, but all the houses around it were destroyed.
8: Every day I wait for a picture to arrive from Yaroun. I mean, when Mazen's house was destroyed 3 days ago, I didn't sleep.
6: Many of the properties in Yaroun and other villages are owned by American citizens, Lebanese who left during Israel's 18-year-long occupation of South Lebanon in the 80s and 90s. In upstate New York, Hanna saw from a satellite image that his 92-year-old mother's house had been razed.
9: Oh, our house is gone because we saw it being demolished in the first satellite image. There's nothing there. This is just rubble.
6: He says they expected it to happen, but still.
9: You know, it's you get this image, you see it for the first time, and your heart sinks, you know?
6: The next image they saw showed two more houses destroyed, and this.
9: We can still see the bulldozer in the image on the left of the image, the last image we received. We can see the bulldozer still there.
6: He says the house he had just started building was also demolished, including a $30,000 stone wall. His brother, Naum Hanna, his partner in an upstate New York construction

0: First came tariffs, then came an energy shock, and there you are trying to run your small importing business.
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0: I'm Kai Rizdahl. Yellow bananas, green money. 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
7: Imagine. The president rages. The government declares it doesn't appreciate your little jokes. Bans you from TV. What's especially crazy is you never said one word. On the next Snap Judgment, silence speaks. 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

Imagine, if you would, the president rages at you. The government officially declares it doesn't appreciate your little jokes, then moves to ban you from the TV, to censor you from the airwaves, tries to cut you off from any type of funding, turns you into a persona non grata. They react with fear, institutional fury, the full authority of the state. All of this, even though you never said one word. Today on Snap Judgment, we proudly present Silence Speaks. Snap Judgment, storytelling with the beat, right after this very short break. Snappers, step.